0: Baku speaking. 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
1: 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In the studio are Aytaç Bahtiyarlı
0: and Elçin Mirzayev.

0: First, the headlines. From the supply chain perspective, the Hormuz crisis doesn't seriously affect Azerbaijan, President Ilham Aliyev says.
1: The President of the Republic of Mauritius has familiarized himself with the activities of the St. Ignaz Center.
0: Azerbaijan and Georgia have agreed on the restoration of passenger train services on the Baku-Tbilisi-Baku route.
1: And now, in more detail. From the supply chain perspective, the Hormuz crisis doesn't seriously affect Azerbaijan. This was stated by Azerbaijani President Ilham Aliyev in an interview with the television channel Euronews. Because the policy of diversifying energy supplies and routes is not a matter of today for us. This policy has been implemented for many years. And together with other partners, as well as neighboring countries, we have managed to establish a diversified supply system for oil, gas, electricity, and transport connectivity, the Azerbaijani leader emphasized.
0: A video dedicated to the opening ceremony of Roof 13 has been shared on the social media accounts of the President of the Republic of Azerbaijan, Ilham Aliyev.
1: President of the Republic of Mauritius, Darambir Gokhu, visited the St. Ignaz Center in Baku on May 19th. Chairman of the State Agency for Public Service and Social Innovations under the President of the Republic of Azerbaijan, Ulvi Mehdiyev, provided a distinguished guest with detailed information about the St. Ignaz Centers established on the initiative of President Ilham Aliyev and the projects implemented in the field of social innovation.
0: As part of Georgian Prime Minister Irakli Kobakhidze's visit to Azerbaijan to participate in WUF 13, Azerbaijan and Georgia once again reaffirmed their strategic partnership through the signing of a comprehensive package of agreements aimed at deepening bilateral cooperation in the fields of economy, energy, and connectivity. The signing ceremony took place with the participation of President Ilham Aliyev and Georgian Prime Minister Irakli Kobakhidze. In addition to the signed documents, the parties also agreed to restore daily passenger train services on the Baku-Tbilisi-Baku road starting from May 26.
1: United Nations Habitat has achieved significant progress in cooperation with Kenya, France, Azerbaijan and Somalia in identifying priority areas related to the housing crisis. This was stated by Executive Director of United Nations Habitat, Anna Claudia Rosbach, during the panel discussion titled The Global Housing Crisis, What is the Plan?, held within the framework of WUF 13 in Baku. Rosbach noted that these priorities include land governance, housing finance, informal settlements, social housing and climate-resilient housing models.
0: Xankendi, Xocalı and Ağdara have remained in our memory for 13 years with pain and genocide. This was stated by Elchin Yusubov, the special representative of the president in the city of Xankendi and the districts of Ağdara and Xocalı during the event titled Post-Conflict Urban Development, Restoring Destroyed Identity and Rebuilding an Integrated Future, held at the Azerbaijan Pavilion within the framework of WUF 13. Elchin Yusubov also announced the number of families who have returned Xankendi, Xocalı and Ağdara. According to him, 71 families comprising 302 people have returned to Xankendi, 857 families comprising 3,341 people to Ağdara and 1,083 families comprising 4,510 people to Xocalı.
1: Strengthening business relations between Azerbaijan and Slovakia has been discussed. Opportunities for enhancing business ties between the two countries, actively promoting mutual investments, and expanding joint activities in industry, trade, energy, infrastructure, and other sectors were discussed. Dear listeners, International Radio presented in you.

The President Ilham Aliyev has presented construction model of Azerbaijan at World Urban Forum 13. These days, the attention of the entire world is in Azerbaijan, so that United Nations World Urban Forum 13 is continuing its work with success.

0: More than 41,000 participants from 118 countries are discussing issues, urban planning, lasting development, climate change, and cities of the future on the global scale at this event. At this speech, the president of Ilham Aliyev demonstrated this forum's political and strategic essence in the opening ceremony. The head of state gave important message about resilient urbanization, modern urbanization challenge, construction policy and green development model of Azerbaijan in his speech. The president also emphasized that the second biggest international event held in participants gathering together within the framework of this forum demonstrate that international reputation of Azerbaijan has increased as it's become a global center of the dialogue. The President Ilham Aliyev said in the opening ceremony that urban planning is such an issue for not only Baku, but also Azerbaijan cities that we continue to address on a daily basis. The president brought attention that this year, Urban Planning and Architecture Year in Azerbaijan. Declaration of Urban Planning and Architecture Year in Azerbaijan is another expression of high attention and great importance given to this field. President also brought attention that the visit of participants of this forum to the liberated territories is of special importance because it's possible to lively witness this vandalism, barbaric attitude, and destruction by year in this land.
1: One of the main tasks for our government now is the reconstruction of Karabakh and Eastern Zengizur, the area which was under Armenian occupation for 30 years and which suffered a total destruction and devastation. International observers and visitors compared, for instance, Agdam with Hiroshima. They called it the Hiroshima of the Caucasus, because the city just did not exist. They were totally leveled to ground, and unlike Hiroshima, it was done not in one day as a result of atomic bomb, but it was done during 30 years of occupation when the buildings, historical buildings, and the public buildings and houses were just dismantled, completely destroyed. So now the program of Big Return is being implemented, and the master plans for cities and villages are prepared. I can, of course, bring a lot of figures, but we'll only bring two. The length of the tunnels which we are building now in 5 years. 70 kilometers have already been built, five more to be built. 435 bridges have been built out of 500. So this was done along with power stations, along with water supply, water storages, houses, schools, hospitals, free international airports, railroads, and this was done only in 5 years. And this is how the owners of the land, how the owners of the land behave, unlike those who come only to demolish, to destroy, and to bring sufferings. Today, more than 85,000 of Azerbaijanis already live in the former occupied territories. They work, they live, they study, and their employment is also one of the important targets in front of our government. So prior to building the
0: President Ilham Aliyev gave a number of examples from the process of urban planning in Baku at the World Urban Forum 13 opening ceremony.
1: Talking about Baku, a couple of things more. We had to do a lot of environmental works. Baku was the first city in the world where the oil was produced back in 1846. And throughout these 180 years, almost all these years, there was zero respect to environmental protection. So Baku was heavily polluted. And if I name some parts of Baku like Black City, Bibiabad, Berkshire, maybe for foreigners it doesn't mean anything, but if you have time to visit these places and to have some video footage or pictures how they looked, say 20 years ago and how they look now, you will see what has been done in order to create environmentally friendly

0: space in Baku. Instead of Black City, which was heavily polluted and that is why it was called Black City, today we have White City, the model of urban development. It's a city inside the city. Another demonstration of urban development is a resort city, Sea Breeze, and I highly recommend our visitors to go there, especially those who like to swim in cold water. I know some of them there in this hall. To go just to see another example of the modern urban development.
1: Thus, having demonstrated architectural culture and urban planning tradition of Azerbaijan at the opening ceremony, the president delivered our people's rich national cultural heritage and their views about construction and development to the attention of world community. Holding World Urban Forum 13, which is considered the most influential platform in the world in Azerbaijan, is a logical result of our country's international reputation, reliable partnership, and rich urban planning traditions.

0: Könüllerden könüllere körpü salan Beynəlxalq Radio.
1: Wolf 13, Baku Summit of Global Urban Dialogue, Impression of International Participants. The 13th session of the World Urban Forum in Baku created big interest in the world. More than 41,000 participants, official representatives, and international experts have come from over 180 countries. They highly appreciated both organization of the forum and the city of Baku. Guests especially said that Baku keeps this place great loyalty to its history and also becoming a very modern megacity. Participants said that it is not a coincidence that Wolf 13 is held in Baku, a city where historical heritage and modern architecture create an admirable harmony, and they said this is the best place to witness a sustainable urban development model in real life. Baku protects its past and also builds the city of the future. Now, we present the opinions of foreign guests and forum participants about the forum and Baku. United Nations Resident Coordinator in India, Stefan Prishan.
2: Well, I can say that I'm very impressed about the forum. Certainly, the placement in a huge stadium and the enormous amount of people coming to this forum is very, very impressive. I am from the United Nations. Of course, we are here facilitate the exchange of experiences between different countries. I myself, I work as the resident coordinator in India, so I'm very much interested to, on the one hand, share experiences that we have had in India, because India has the biggest and largest urban transformation worldwide at the moment in place, but at the same time I'm here also to learn about good practices from other countries.
1: Participants also highly appreciated the forum agenda and discussion topics. Representative of the World Association of Major Metropolises, Jordi Vaguer, shared his thoughts about the forum and said,
3: "Well, obviously the main topic of this forum and the first challenge is housing not only in a dignified manner but also in a way that connects people to the city and all the services in the city, such as electricity, public services, schooling, education and job opportunities. The second big challenge has to do with the moment we live of climate change and the many threats. In some places it's desertification, in some places it's flooding, in other places it's excessive heat. But in most cities in the world, the big impacts of climate change are already being felt. The third challenge is spreading opportunity evenly. Big cities are really places of opportunity, but it's not always the case that these opportunities are for everyone. So the challenge is to make sure that young people, people, women and men, people with disabilities, everyone really can enjoy these opportunities of the big city."

The feedback from WUF 13 participants once again proves that Azerbaijan's capital has managed to leave a lasting impression on the global urban development platform through its distinctive approach and successful experience. The forum has become both an effective think tank for addressing global challenges and strong demonstration of Baku's international standing. As a result, Baku has today become a center of global urban development policy. The discussion held within the framework WUF 13 are not merely theoretical in nature, they directly serve the goals of sustainable development. Highly important discussions of global significance are taking place here on cities' adaptation to climate change, inclusive growth, and the implementation of green technology. Undoubtedly, Baku's ability to host this dialogue and the high-level environment it has created are truly commendable.

of 13th in the center of the world's media. Dear listeners, the 13th session of the United Nations World Urban Forum, which has started its work in Baku, has become one of the main topics of the world press. International media outlets particularly emphasize Azerbaijan's successful hosting of this influential event at a higher level. Let us take a look at what the global media says about the 13th. A number of television channels from Bratislava, Turkey, informed their large audiences about the significance of the forum. On May 18th, they broadcast live the opening ceremony of the 13th, attended by President Omaliyev and First Lady Mehriban Aliyeva. Particular attention was paid to President Omaliyev's remarks on Azerbaijan's rapid development in the field of urbanization, the restoration of the Karabakh and Eastern Zengezur regions, and the Great Return Program. The Turkish media also extensively covered the visit to Baku of the delegation led by Minister of Environment, Urbanization and Climate Change, Murat Kurum. Pakistan's media outlets, The Nation, Daily Times and The News, have written about the participation of the Bratislava country in the Baku Forum with a large delegation. It is reported that the Chief Minister of Punjab, Maryam Nawaz Sharif, will present affordable housing projects to the international audience. The Pakistani press also highlights Baku's warm hospitality toward the delegation. The Xinhua agency draws attention to Baku's excellent preparedness for the event, emphasizing its modern infrastructure, green zones, and harmony between historical heritage and urban development. The agency notes that, according to Chinese experts, the forum is an important platform for the exchange experience among countries in the fields of digital urbanization and affordable housing. There is also significant activity in the Russian media. Both the MoscowBaku.ru and Vestnik Kavkaza portals report that more than 40,000 participants from over 180 countries have registered for the forum. It's also noted that for the first time, a ministers' meeting and leaders' summit have been initiated within the framework of the session in Baku. In addition, Azerbaijan's rapid restoration efforts in Karabakh and Eastern Zengezur, as well as its green energy projects, have attracted great attention from the international community. The French language publication La Gazette's .fr featured remarks by the executive director of United Nations Habitat, Anne-Claudia Rosbach. She emphasized that the Baku Forum serves as a key platform for dialogue that will define urban development priorities for the next decade. The Egyptian press has also given extensive coverage to the topic. Publications such as the Egyptian Gazette, El Balad, Wetagait, Al Dustur, Al Usbu'a, Al Qarar Al Arabi, Business News Egypt, Anba'ul Yawm and Nile.eg report that Egypt is sharing its unique experience in the field of affordable housing with the world in Baku. Malaysia's Bernama agency, as well as The Sun and The Sabah News, state that Malaysia fully supports global initiatives in this field. Meanwhile, Kenya's Sakura View, People Daily, Capital FM and other media outlets report that Kenyan President William Ruto has received a special invitation to the Baku Forum. Within the framework of the 13th, the Kenyan leader will present his country's housing program and seek to attract new investors. The reports also devote wide coverage to the meeting between the Kenyan president and the president of Azerbaijan. In addition, media outlets in Saudi Arabia, the United Arab Emirates, Kazakhstan, Tajikistan, India, Jordan, Iraq, and Mozambique have also carried major urban development messages coming from Baku as headline news. As you can see, today the pulse of the world is beating in Baku.

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1: 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In the studio are Rehan Nasibli
2: and Elshin Mirzayev.
1: First, the headlines.
2: An Ethiopian delegation and visitor summit met.
1: New dialogue session on various topics have been organized on the next day of World Urban Forum 13.
2: World 13th is on the spotlight of the world media. And now in more detail.
1: A delegation consisting of the mayors of 18 cities and their deputies, led by the mayor of Addis Ababa, Aden Chabibi, visited Dasan Khidmat Center of the became acquainted with its activities. The guests are visiting our country to participate in World Urban Forum 13. 36 service centers based on the Dasan Khidmat model operate in Ethiopia.
2: On May 20th, an event titled Practical Urban Transformation, Urban Practices for Safe and Sustainable Communities is being held within the framework of Group 13. The event is moderated by Organization for Security and Cooperation in Europe Environmental Affairs Officer Andrea Confado. He noted that for the Organization for Security and Cooperation in Europe, the security aspects of organization cover various fields. These include healthcare, gender, energy, migration, good environmental governance, environmental protection, biodiversity and climate change, which further intensifies all these issues.
1: On the next day of the 13th World Urban Forum held in Baku, a dialogue session titled Transformation of Informal Settlements and Slums, Housing for the World, was organized. The discussion focused on the renewal of informal settlements, financing of housing projects, land rights, social inclusiveness, and role of governments in this field.
2: The 13th session of the World Urban Forum held in Baku is at the center of the world's media's attention. Articles emphasize the importance of the forum hosted by Azerbaijani capital. Special attention is paid to President Ilham Aliyev's remarks on Azerbaijan's rapid development in urban planning, the development of Baku, Ganja, Shamakhi and other cities, the restoration of Karabakh and Eastern Zengezur, as well as the Great Return Program.
1: The gradual return of population to Azerbaijan's territories liberated from occupation significantly reduced the burden of housing provision in the country. This was stated by Azerbaijan Minister of Economy Mikhail Jabbarov during the event titled Transformation of Informal Settlements and Slums for Housing, organized within the framework of the 13th session of the World Urban Forum in Baku.
2: Within the framework of Group 13th, a memorandum of understanding in the field of urban planning and sustainable development was signed between the State Committee for Urban Planning and Architecture of the Republic of Azerbaijan and the Ministry of Lands, Public Works, Housing and Urban Development of the Republic of Kenya. The document was signed by Anar Guliyev, Chairman of the State Committee for Urban Planning and Architecture of Azerbaijan and National Coordinator of Group 13th, and Alice Wahome, Kenya's Minister of Lands, Public Works, Housing and Urban Development.
1: Guests visiting our country within the framework of Roof 13 highly appreciate the excellent organization, the application of advanced technologies, and the effectiveness of the event. They describe the forum as an indispensable platform for discussing global issues related to human settlements and housing provision.
2: Within the framework of the World Urban Forum, nearly 70,000 passengers have so far been transported by specially allocated buses. A total of 5,555 trips have been carried out between the airport, hubs, and the event venue. Overall, 9 hubs, 2 stations, and more than 67 intermediate stops are operating to organize the movement of Group 13 participants. Dear listeners, International Radio presented the news.

0: President Ilham Aliyev's interview with Euronews reveals Azerbaijan's strategic priorities. Interviews given by President Ilham Aliyev to foreign television channels and influential news agencies are always met with interest, both domestically and internationally. These interviews play an important role in clearly and comprehensively conveying the essence of state policy, Azerbaijan's national interests, and its perspective on regional developments to a global audience. The president's recent interview with the Euronews television channel on May 18th attracted attention precisely. Azerbaijan has become a space of international trust and partnership. Today, Azerbaijan stands out not only through its energy, transportation and geopolitical initiatives, but also through its modern urban planning model, sustainable development concept, and the large-scale reconstruction program it's implemented in the post-conflict period. The organization of such a prestigious platform as Booth 13's in Baku shows that our country has already become an active participant in shaping the global urban development agenda. One of the most noteworthy points in the president's interview was the unprecedented reconstruction and restoration work being carried out in the liberated territory, as well as the successful implementation of the Great Return Program. Speaking about the projects being implemented in the liberated territories during the post-conflict period, the head of state emphasized that Azerbaijan has gained a unique experience in rebuilding cities and villages from scratch.
1: So far, we already commissioned 307 megawatts of hydropower, and 340 megawatts of solar power is under construction right now. So this will be enough not only for Karabakh and Eastern Zengizur, but to the much broader area. Also, connection of electricity grid to the whole country was organized. 75 kilometers of tunnels, out of which 70 kilometers already commissioned, and 500 bridge, 435 of these bridges already done. Railroads, schools, hospitals, so all goes in parallel. And first years of reconstruction, mainly we invested in infrastructure. Now we mainly invest in housing. And the city plans, smart cities, smart village concept, plan for every village, all that is being done. So this really, for those countries which suffered the similar problems like we did, that could be a pattern for reconstruction.
2: Now, Azerbaijan has also become a very important contributor to Europe's energy security. How do you see Azerbaijan's role evolving as Europe diversifies there?
1: Yeah, we started our cooperation on energy track with Europe some time ago. Especially, it had a speed-up process after 2020, when we commissioned the Southern Gas Corridor, which today provides natural gas for 16 countries. And by this number of supply by pipeline gas, the number of countries we provide energy, we are number one. The number is growing. 10 members of European Union are our clients, and in total, 12 countries from Europe are recipients of Azerbaijani gas. We need a premium market, which is Europe, and Europe needs alternative source of supply, which is Azerbaijan. So we combine our efforts and established a very fruitful cooperation with European Commission.
2: You have been a really big advocate for diplomacy and stability in the region and beyond. Now, the Hormuz crisis is impacting regional and global economies. How is Azerbaijan approaching and dealing with that?
1: We are not affected by the crisis with respect to the supply chain, because our policy of diversification of energy supplies and routes is not a policy of today. And of course, what is happening now in the Middle East to a certain degree influences everybody, because some may think that the high oil price could be beneficial Yes, it is. But at the same time, countries which are rich with oil reserves, many of them are

0: are investing in the treasuries. Many of them are investing in stock markets. And when this turbulence happens, the stock markets go down. So we lose money from our investments while earning a little bit from high oil price. And always, as you mentioned, advocate for diplomacy. Without diplomacy, we wouldn't have been able to deliver our resources to the markets because we had to go across the countries to have good relations with neighbors of the neighbors, establish a multilateral format of cooperation, create a win-win situation between producers, transitors, consumers, so everyone obeys the rules. After the crisis is resolved, hopefully sooner than later, probably it will be a new situation. Many countries will reconsider their energy policy and the ways of delivery of energy supplies. And most probably, Azerbaijan's geography and already assets will be needed more than today.
1: Another important direction of the president's interview concerned Azerbaijan's energy diplomacy. As President Aliyev emphasized, Azerbaijan's role in ensuring Europe's energy security has significantly increased in recent years. In particular, the growing number of countries receiving gas through the Southern Gas Corridor demonstrated that Azerbaijan's energy strategy is based on a long-term and carefully calculated policy. The views expressed by President Aliyev in his interview with Euronews can be regarded as a presentation of the ideological and strategic contours of the development model Azerbaijan has shaped in recent years. The president's remarks show that Azerbaijan is no longer merely a participant in regional security and energy projects, but has become an initiator and influential actor in global political and economic processes. In this regard, the interview clearly demonstrates the priorities of the post-conflict period, the philosophy of multilateral diplomacy, and Azerbaijan's place within the new geopolitical reality. And Azerbaijan's place within the new geopolitical realities.

World Urban Forum's 13, an Azerbaijani model at the global scale, the assistant of the President Hikmet Ajayev's interview to the STV. The assistant of the President of Azerbaijan, head of the Foreign Policy Department of the Presidential Administration Hikmet Ajayev, gave an exclusive interview to STV within the framework of World Urban Forum's 13, in which he touched upon significant points such as the forum's importance, international reputation of Azerbaijan, restoration and construction effort in Karabakh and eastern Zangezur, as well as establishment of the lasting peace in the region. Hikmet Ajayev also noted that hosting such a big event after COP29 is a clear indicator of great confidence of both national community and United Nations in Azerbaijan. Azerbaijan is a venue for international scale events. After COP29, the second largest World Urban Forum is being held in Azerbaijan. When Azerbaijan submitted its candidacy to the host of the forum, there was political competition as other

cities also put forward their bids. However, Azerbaijan was selected anonymously, and executive board of United Nations have supported Azerbaijan's candidacy. There are several reasons for this decision. First, the peace, stability and security prevailing in our country, Azerbaijan's rich experience and tradition in hosting international events. Second, as President Ilham Aliyev noted in his speech at the opening ceremony, Azerbaijan has extensive experience in urban development. In historical context, based on heritage of ancient cities such as Gabala, Nakhchivan, Gence, Şəki and other Azerbaijan cities, modern development continues. It should be noted that urbanization and urban development are identified as the 11th goal among the United Nations Sustainable Development Goals. Azerbaijan has voluntarily submitted the reports aligned with the United Nations Sustainable Development Goals, making it one of the countries that has presented its result to the United Nations. As the President also noted, in the post-conflict period, Azerbaijan has gained extensive experience in restoration and reconstruction of territories liberated from occupation, carried out under condition of mine danger. This includes 9 cities and more than 300 villages. That is why Azerbaijan has become a venue for the World Urban Forum and a country where urban development challenges are actively discussed. Reconstruction work in the liberated territory was especially emphasized in the interview. Hikmet Hacıyev also highlighted that cities and villages which were subjected to harsh destruction during the 30 years occupation period are being rebuilt by Azerbaijan state from scratch on the basis of smart city and smart village conception. The assistant of the president noted that Azerbaijan has been making unprecedented reconstruction efforts, as a result of which uninhabitable ruins have become modern residential areas, and Azerbaijan's experience is a unique model for the world. From the perspective of ensuring sustainable peace in the region and shaping a new security architecture, Azerbaijan also has rich experience in this field. Thus, despite 30 years occupation of these territories, after restoring its independence and sovereignty, our country became an indicator of peace in the region. Under the leadership of President Ilham Aliyev, sustainable peace has been ensured in the region. Even Armenia openly acknowledged that, thanks to Azerbaijan policy, Armenia was able to restore its independence. In Armenia, they are trying to once again drag the region into conflict. These forces are shaping a different agenda. We believe that we will not succeed in achieving their goals. Those who dreamed about this is at the end of the 1918s remain in the period. The region has already changed realities. Under the leadership of President Ilham Aliyev, Azerbaijan, based on historical realities, has created a new reality in the South Caucasus, grounded in justice, the rule of law, and the principle of international law. A key element in this context is the restoration of Azerbaijan's territorial sovereignty. In this regard, in a region that has experienced wars and conflicts, peace and prosperity now prevail. In the post-conflict period, Azerbaijan is a unique example for the world. Our country is implementing reconstruction and development projects that can also serve as a model for other countries. All these processes are being carried out under condition of mine contaminations. Necessary conditions are being created for the safe return of former internally displaced persons to their native lands. As a result, Hikmet Hacıyev's remarks in his interview to AzTV demonstrates Azerbaijan's modern development strategy and post-conflict reconstruction policy and international essence of cooperation models. It also clearly demonstrates the strategic view of Azerbaijan to the future and the main direction of policy of sustainable peace, cooperation, and development.

Dear listeners, we are now presenting the 10th episode of our WOOF 13th program. I'm your host, Elchin Mirzayev. Slum transformation is a long-term, integrated and inclusive process aimed at progressively achieving adequate living conditions and realizing the right to adequate housing and adequate standard of living. Effective upgrading requires recognizing the informal construction skills and resources, financing practices, governance arrangements and livelihood strategies that sustain these neighborhoods so they can be socially, physically, and economically integrated into the wider city rather than left behind. Employment and livelihoods are central to this transformation. Informal employment provides livelihoods for more than half the global population, and most housing construction in low and middle income countries relies on informal labor. Without access to functioning markets, job and training opportunities, residents can't sustain the livelihoods needed to improve their built environment. Upgrading programs must therefore integrate vocational training and employment opportunities to support the long-term development of neighborhoods and the resilience of their communities. Investments in formal trunk infrastructure and essential city-level services remain indispensable. At the same time, the transformation of informal settlements requires fully recognizing, leveraging the capacity and agency of their residents, and integrating informal land and housing markets into formal urban planning and policy processes. Successful experiences such as Indonesia's Kampung Improvement Program, which provided service cities for self-help construction, the large-scale upgrading of urban villages through community-led initiatives as seen in Thailand's Ban Mankong program, and the recognition of informal tenure in several Latin American cities demonstrated the value of approaches that work with, rather than against, informality. Transforming slums and informal settlements calls for participatory in situ upgrading approaches that bring together organizations representing residents. Evictions and relocations should be avoided to the greatest extent possible, and be considered only when settlements face severe and unmitigable risks and when adequate safeguards, protections and resettlement standards are fully in place. A key challenge is determining how housing regulations and standards can be improved without raising costs, excluding informal construction practices, or triggering displacement and gentrification. Positive aspects of informality such as flexibility, affordability, resourcefulness, strong community networks, kinship and capacity for rapid adaptation can and should be harnessed in this process.

headlong less love has her way, and I sing good in my life. You're just too good to be true, can't take my eyes off you.

have to speak. But if you feel like I feel, please let me know that it's real. You're just a good